0: Currently, or on the way to Service FM Stadium at Jepps Cross, where all the kids are out there for their state championship tournament.
1: Yeah. Now, fantastic. We're talking juniors from across the regions. What age groups do we have in the girls and boys, Lachlan?
0: So, starting boys under 12 development. We've got under 13 and under 16 girls, and then all the way up to the same age for the boys as well. So approximately about 120 kids across all the teams.
1: Great, great. And games over all weekend. What teams do we look really good in?
0: Oh, look, I'm gonna be bold and say we look pretty strong across all of our grades.
1: Mm-hmm.
0: The kids have trialled extremely well. There's a real positive vibe and there's a lot of confidence in the kids coming up to the tournament. For me personally, got a bit of a personal stake in the under 13 girls, so I'm really keen to see how they go.
1: Okay. Now, we've had some, you know, some significant successes at the championships in these championships, you know, for quite some time, which is absolutely fantastic. Now, as individually, like if people really stand out, is there a pathway there for them, Lachlan?
0: I think with these types of situations, there's attention there. I would say yes. I don't know exactly what they are, but the fact that they're at the home of Footy SA, there's going to be people around keeping an eye on things, and certainly standout kids that have had good performances previously. There's most likely a conversation that gets started around who's that child, what are they about, and then it sort of goes from there.
1: Yeah, no, fantastic, Lachlan. Do we have finals on Monday, or do some of them just play out in a league format?
0: Both. So yeah. Both, depending on the draws, some of the grades will come to a final on Monday, and then others will end up in a situation where it's like top of the table and or goals scored. So a bit of both.
1: Fantastic, Lachlan. You take care. All the best to all the juniors. Thanks for having a chat this morning.
0: No worries. Anytime.
1: Lachlan Copley there, live from Service SA Stadium in Adelaide, where our Limestone Coast Football juniors are the round ball game. They're up there. There's heaps going on this weekend. There's netball, which we couldn't, unfortunately, connect up with. All the best to all the netball girls that are off playing as well. Hopefully we'll have those scores and everything for you about that next weekend as well. Couldn't lock them in, unfortunately. But wherever you're travelling for your sport this weekend, make sure you're safe on the roads and you travel really, really safely, and get back and you do your best. Other things that people need to be aware of, we've touched on Tarra Trail runs coming up. Make sure you get your noms in. They close on the 10th of June. That's only about a week away, so you need to make sure that you're secured in that space. Same day, 10th of June, we've got racing back at Glen Burnie as well. Make sure you're locking in that one as well. I can tell you that the KNTFL are out to an early lead in the first game from the Southeast Zone Regional Carnival. At halftime, it was 3-3-21, KNTFL leading the Limestone Coast Football and Netball League 2-12. I can also tell you that in addition to the catering that is going on at Granny's Barbecue Shed, there is also a coffee van there as well, and there's also a wonderful canteen for lollies, drinks, pies, pasties, etc. through the day. They're doing a great job updating everything on their Facebook page, as well as the budget is there. They've got a special budget as well put out for this one as well, so make sure you're locking that in. Wherever you're going, make sure you drive safe. Make sure you enjoy your long weekend. If you are not playing sport this weekend as well, enjoy your weekend too. We have an absolute treat for you right now, because we are going to have some fun with the Ball Sisters. Vicka and Linda love talking to the Ball Sisters, and I love the chaotic nature of talking to one phone line and one on the other, I'm sure you'll enjoy that as well. Here we go, Divinal Countdown, Vicka and Linda Ball Time.

0: It's another Saturday morning and an absolute treat. We spoke to Vicar and Linda a few years ago. We have them back again right now. Good morning.
1: Good morning, Scott.
2: Good morning, Scott.
0: This is pretty special. We have a little bit to talk about. Let's start with the absolutely wonderful news about your new studio album, your ninth one.
1: A ninth record. Where do you come from? Linda, you answer this.
2: Oh, gosh. Well, Scott, it's very personal. It's a record that Vicar and I have been working on for about 4 years. We've collaborated with some incredible songwriters like Mark Seymour, Tony Childs, our musical director Cameron Bruce, who's we worked with in Paul Kelly's band for many years. And it's probably different because we're writing from a more personal level. In the past, we asked people just to write songs for us, but we've decided what to write about. So instead of just waiting to see what came out of their creative minds. So we talked about what it's like bringing up kids and letting them go. It's change of life. It's addiction. It's love for old our family. It's watching our parents age. We've written a lullaby. So it's a real gamut. It goes from birth right through to the very end.
0: The title track in particular, that must be pretty special to put words alongside the journey.
1: It's good to write it down, Scott. It was good to have that childhood memory and to be able to put it into words and write a song and be able to sing about it. It was kind of sort of closing that door once and for all. You know, I put that to bed now. I'm over being teased about being half Polynesian, half Australian. The whole face of Australia is changing. I'm glad that I wrote those lyrics down and that Linda and Mark were able to collaborate and finish the song with me and make it a kind of a very defiant, powerful song.
2: Now, I mean, she started as a song with the nickname Coke because the nickname at school was Coke. So when you put those lyrics down, you have to finish that song. That song has to be finished. You know, I think it's really important what she's talking about here.
0: That Tongan heritage, it's woven through your songs, it's woven through your life, it's woven through your experiences. Looking back on it, that song, the story, the album, it's an amazing journey of what you've been through and a tale of adversity as well.
2: Thank you. Triumph as well. We're still going. We're still doing what we do. We're still part of our community. We love each other. It's been ups and downs, but I mean, if you would have thought the music industry wouldn't tear us apart, it actually brought us closer together.
0: And the people along the way, like we spoke about this last time, Joe Camilleri, Paul Kelly, the impact that those people have had, Mark Seymour as well in that space, and Archie Roach and the impact that he's had. How important have those people been?
1: They've been so important in our career in so many different ways, being part of their bands, writing songs for us, helping us to write songs, putting up with us on the road. All the musicians in those bands have taught us so much, taught us about, you know, how to craft songs, crew that we've worked with and looked after us on the road, everyone like that, everybody, you know, it's all been record companies that have worked so hard on putting our records out. It's a whole combination of people, you know, and I think when you get older and being in the industry for a long time, you look back at those people and you think, man, you know, I wouldn't probably still be here without them and how much help they've given us. And I think that having a sister by my side too to sing with and harmonise with and stick together, and it's been a very moving kind of, not moving, but what's the right word? It's been a journey, put it that way, but one that we've had so much help along the way. Yeah. We have to acknowledge those people and really be really grateful. And just the fact that we've lasted, that it's taken 40 years and we're still here and we're still making new music, it means so much to us.
0: And how do you feel looking back on that journey and looking back on this particular album, that this album is going to have the same effect on so many people as the impact that those other artists have had on you? You're changing lives by your music.
2: Well, thank you, because I think we've had good teachers. I mean, you know, you sit in a room when you hear, we were in the room when we first heard Uncle Archie Sing took the children away. Well, we were in Hamer Hall in Victoria. He opened for Paul Kelly. And the power of that song really inspired us to write from personal perspective. We wrote Grandpa's Song after that. I mean, you know, we sit there and listen to Paul Kelly and Mark Seymour write their beautiful music. How can you not learn something? Those songs have had an impact, a lasting impact. So

0: we felt like it was time we took more responsibility and tried to speak more from our perspective, a female middle-aged perspective. We've been through a lot of multiculturalism, where our mother's Tongan and our father's Australian. We've got a point of view. We grew up in the suburbs. That's another point of view. So hopefully it does resonate with some people.
1: Pick a couple of tracks from that track listing. We've unpacked Where Do You Come From. What is Little Baby about?
0: Oh boy, it's the title we have to acknowledge. You know, we wrote Little Baby before what happened to Little Baby. It's a lullaby, like Vicar said. It's a lullaby for future generations, and we wrote it with Tony Childs. Vic?
2: Yeah, it is. It's a lullaby for future generations, and that we need them, you know. We need them to come and fix up our muck-ups, you know what I mean? Mm.
0: But also it's got a double meaning now. Yeah,
2: it does have a double meaning now.
1: Let's pick The Boy with the Broken Wing.
0: Another subject that we wanted to talk about was, you know, toxic relationships. And I think that we wanted to look at it from a perspective of listening to people talk, just like about going out with the wrong person, basically, and flipping that. You know, often women are referred to as, oh, she's just got a broken wing. Well, we just thought we'd flip it and turn it around to a boy with a broken wing.
1: And finally, The Boats.
2: Written by Cameron Bruce, who produced the record with us. He sent it to us. He said, would you consider this for the record? We had to listen. We thought, oh, that's an interesting song. Very mysterious. What's he talking about here? So, Ken, what are you talking about exactly? Are you talking about being lonely? You know, what are you doing? You're being very kind of deep. And he said, yeah, it's kind of that. It's kind of about being happy where you are, at peace with your people, with your family around you. A bit reflective, I guess.
1: Now, we've got this available, limited edition red vinyl, CD, all digital formats. It's out and about. We've got 46 dates on the tour as well. Well, you're about to start the tour, actually. Lots of great dates there, so you've got yourself packed. Let's talk about some of those dates that are really close for our listeners. So we've got Bendigo on the 7th of June. We've got Melbourne on the 13th of June. We've got Horsham on the 25th of June. We've got Ballarat on the 26th of June. We're shooting over to Adelaide and Toowoomba on the 3rd and the 4th of July. They are dates that are very, very close for us. And then once again, we get back to a real easy distance for our listeners. 21st of August, Hamilton. 22nd of August in Warrnambool. The Lighthouse Theatre in Warrnambool. The Hamilton Performing Arts Centre as well. Great shows across all of those spaces. The tour goes right through to October 10. Lots of stuff can be found on your website. Facebook page has got lots of really good stuff on there as well. 46 dates. You excited?
0: Now I'm tired just hearing about it. No, excited, of course we are.
1: Now, finally, I'm going to get you to pick a couple of tracks that we want to share with our listeners. What tracks off the new album? If you had to pick one each, what are you going to pick?
2: Oh, Where Do You Come From for me? I don't know about Linda.
1: Okay, Linda, what do you want?
0: I want That's How I Pray.
1: Thank you so much. Absolute pleasure. 46 dates. The album is out. It's your 9th. Woven through the Australian music industry, contributed to so many different storylines over years. The Ball Sisters and the Bullettes touring just down the road, Hamilton, Warrnambool, Adelaide, Melbourne, right across Victoria. Lots of great dates. Make sure you lock it in. Thank you so much, girls. You take care.
2: You too. Thank you.
0: Thanks so much.

0: They have their own bullets.
1: Yeah, so they're always good fun to talk to.
0: Excellent.
1: As we mentioned, we've got there's so many artists and bands coming and playing across the region over the next month or so. Lisa Mitchell's in Port Ferry this, I think it's today. We spoke to her last week, remember?
0: Right. That's right.
1: That show starts, the Vicar and Linda tour starts tomorrow. But it's August when they go over to Hamilton and to Warrnambool as well, so lots on in that space. Now, I've been getting a little bit excited, Mr. Sparks, mm-hmm. about the sweep.
0: Oh, yes.
1: Yes.
0: Okay. Well, the Football World Cup sweep.
1: Yeah, so the World Cup starts next week, and the first game is on Friday the 12th of June, our time at 4:30 a.m. So when we do our sweep on the Saturday morning, some games will have played, but
0: it'll still be random anyway, so it won't matter.
1: So Mexico and South Korea is the first game, and then 11:30 a.m. is Korea and Chechnya. And because of the fact that the games are in America, the times are generally quite good. So United States plays on Saturday morning at 10:30 a.m. just after we're on air next week. And then the significant ones on Sunday, Scotland and Haiti at 10:30 a.m. So that one is...
0: And Australia is playing when?
1: Australia
0: please,
1: plays
0: Mr.
1: after,
0: Nixon?
1: Straight after. So they play Turkey. And that game is at 1:30 p.m. next Sunday. So really good times for people to watch matches. So generally there's an early game. Mm-hmm. There's sort of a 4:30 slot. Then there's like a 7:30, 8:30 slot. And then there's a 10:30 slot and a 1:30 slot. So they're the sort of slots across the American time zones for people to watch.
0: Okay. So, well, we'll run this past management because it's just been a thought bubble. So we'll sort of bring it to people next Saturday, I suspect, in some shape or form.
1: Yes.
0: So be listening around about 7:45.
1: 7:45, we'll drop this bad boy.
0: Yeah, and we'll watch your participation.
1: Yeah, get involved.
0: And we'll see if we make it maybe even a full station thing because you've got a fairly significant a reward for the winner of the sweep.
1: We could throw in some signed merch.
0: signed merch. We could
1: From us, but from actually a former Socceroo is what I'm thinking.
0: I don't think it won't be signed merch from me.
1: Signed Rod Sparks detail.
0: Yeah, right.
1: Let's go straight to the ballroom.
0: Absolutely.
1: Okay, you take care.
0: Thank you, Scott. Scott Dixon will be back on your radio next week. With the Southeast Grandstand at 9:05 and then the Vinyl Countdown 9:35, and he always comes in for a preview around 7:45, so we'll drop that then. We'll see what happens. On ABC Southeast, it's 6 minutes to 10 o'clock, and we had a request earlier this morning. Where is it? Can we find it? Yeah, here we are. Rob texted in on 0467 922 783. Hi, Rod. Would you happen to have Ed Sheeran with Andrea Bocelli singing? Perfect. Fantastic song, says Rob. Well, I had to go to Melbourne to find it, but here it is.

0: the balls and the bullets.
1: I didn't know it was with the Bullets.
0: Yes.
1: I had to laugh. I didn't know they had their own band. I mean, they've been backing bands for so long. It sort of makes sense that

0: There you go. It is Weather With You Indeed by Crowded House. And around this time, back in 96, they announced they'd split up. So that's why I put that one in. What is the only organ in the human body that can float in water, Jordan?
1: Eyeball?
0: Not the eyeball, but well done to you. Two from two. Dan. Thanks, Jordan.
1: And go Crows. What a win.
0: I know. 1 point. It was a nail biter. Thank you. Jane's in Lobethal. Hi, Jane. Oh, Jane, my computer's not working. Hello. Can you hear me?
2: Yes.
0: Oh, good. Okay.
2: Morning, Deb.
0: Good morning. What is the only organ in the human body that can float in water?
2: Just check through the brain's trust. And I think it's lungs. We need an answer.
0: We do.
2: Yes. Skin, excess skin can float. And then, but lungs can float. But not the trachea. I'm going to say, with all the air in it, I'm going to say lungs.
0: Lungs it is, the only organ that can float in water. Makes sense when you think about it. Now, Jane, what was unusual about the last moon in May?
3: It was a micro moon, a blue micro moon.
2: It was unusual because it was a
3: blue micro moon.
2: A blue micro moon.
0: I think you're going to have to get your... brains trust on the line there. It was both a blue moon and a micro moon. Well done. You've got the mystery voice, Jane. Can you tell me, please, who is this?
4: My father was a jazz nut. He was a piano player, steeped in the art.

0: of the Dogs really started to dictate what the game was going to look like the next, say, two quarters. And to a man, each one of them seemed to have a job to do to bring Hawthorn away from their MO, away from their game plan. Is that fair to say at halftime it was readjusted?
1: Yeah, it is. The players came away from our gather-round game against Hawthorn, you know, extremely jaded and a little bit emotional about what went on field. We felt like Hawthorn definitely had an advantage in the physical stakes, almost stood over us a little bit. And so it was almost like last night's game was on delay. I think the players, and I personally built the game up as a, you know, a bit of a line in the sand. They've had our measure for a while. And so maybe some of the spot fires at halftime and the things that went on in the first half was a reminder to the players of what they probably needed to do. And we intended to start that way but didn't. So it's a real credit to the group to be able to collect their thoughts and impose themselves in a more of a pressured way in that second half.
0: Yeah, I love the way that Lewis went around. I think he kicked, correct me if I'm wrong, but I think he kicked three the previous week, was it? Yeah, and he seemed to sacrifice his game against, you know, you cut the head off the captain and you've got a half a chance. And I thought his job on Sicily was just outstanding because he reshaped what was happening on the back line for a start off. And that he's one of many players that contributed. I'm also rapt the way that Big Timmy English was able to come out and play after the big, not only after the knock, but more importantly, just we actually interviewed one of the ruckmen, trying to think who it was.
2: Lloyd Meek
0: after the game. And he said, I just couldn't chase him down when he kicked that goal. So, you know, it was fantastic to see nearly every player contribute to the win, and it was very difficult to sort of pick who was best on the ground.
1: Yeah, it was a really low possession game for us, and sometimes the better players stand out with the disposal count. Will Lewis, he had a role. We were mindful of his aggression and the discipline in his game. I mean, he's pretty good, but you know what it's like to coach those guys, Mick, who play on the edge and you're worried about free kicks against and 50-metre penalties. So we actually talked to him about the requirements or what he needed to do in the role, and we thought he'd start the way he started in the second half, but he, on different terms, we're a bit surprised, and I wasn't overly happy, really, to be honest, with the way he took on the role in the first half, and then he shifted what he was doing, and it had an impact. And Tim, I mean, Reeves and Meek are the two quintessential 50-50 ruckmen at the moment. If you look at what they do week in, week out, it's been really consistent that one of them starts, plays a third of the quarter, comes off. The other one comes on, plays the next third, comes off. And then the original starter comes back on. And then they flip it the next quarter, and they've been doing that for a while. And right. So there's an energy in their ruck and an intensity that the opposition ruck combinations have to deal with. And Tim rucked, you know, mostly for us last night. Lobby gave him a chop out, but he did a pretty good job.
3: Yeah. So Bevo, on that, talk to us about Rory Lobb. It just seems like he's become, and perhaps the new ruck rule or just the simplicity of throwing it up is going to help a player like Rory with his athleticism. So the last couple of years, you obviously settle him down back as key position player, but it looks like this year he's got a bit more of a freedom to get up and be that relief ruckman for Tim. Is that, and it's working. You know, it feels like he's really embracing that, almost that more utility style position.
1: Yeah, well, I mean, he missed some weeks with his own injury. He had an unusual sort of hamstring injury going on, and it got to the point where we really needed him to step up in that role, because Louis Emmett was, you know, fighting a bit of a losing battle as a first-year player. He's not ready for that. Jordan Croft was trying to do his best. And so a couple of weeks ago when we played Melbourne, you know, coming up against Max Gawn, and Lockie Smith's the other one who's our next string ruckman, they were really struggling. So we asked Rory to play that first ruck role against Melbourne, take on the power of Max Gawn, and we thought

0: had an episode with a member in the crowd on Thursday night. Of course, at the Adelaide Oval, you've got to walk through the patrons out onto the ground, and he certainly mentioned it to security. Mitch Cleary didn't miss it. Of course, Channel 7's chief footy reporter, and they had this exchange in the post-match press conference.
1: Three-quarter time, you were coming down from the box. It looks like you had some words with some fans, or they had some words towards you, and you alerted security. Can you take us through how that unfolded?
2: No, not except to say I didn't have any words with any fans. I spoke to security. You're reading way too much into that.
1: Sorry, they had words to you.
2: The fans?
1: Yeah.
2: Of course they do.
1: Did you feel...
2: They're nuffies. But that's okay.
1: Did you feel the need to alert security?
2: I talk to security regularly. Yeah.
1: Do you think it's the right thing for the coaches to walk through the crowd?
2: That's a good question. This is one of the best stadiums in the world. I love it. No, it's an oversight that the coaches should have to walk through the crowd. I don't want to do it at any ground.
0: Mitch is the best in the business, isn't he? He's getting shot down. He's like, I think there's a...

0: I did one the year before that. Maybe it was a Beatles album or
1: Yeah, they did Abbey Road
0: that's it.
1: and Let It Be.
0: Yeah.
1: And they've done Dark Side of the Moon, Led Zeppelin 4, and they've also done Harvest from Neil Young.
0: That's it. Yeah.
1: God, it was so good, Suzanne, seriously.
0: Well, I'm glad you had a good night. Now, any idea who the actor is that we're looking for?
1: Is it Daniel Day-Lewis?
0: It's not Daniel Day-Lewis.

0: Who's That Girl?
1: Oh, no. That's no. not that's not the song. Thank you, Rachel.
0: Thank you.
1: Okay, bye-bye. Thank you for calling for the first time, Paul in Kalgoorlie.
2: Oh, hi, how are you going?
1: Well, are you up for a sing?
2: Yes. Oh, well, hang on. I rang for Sean Penn again at the moment, and I thought the moment I've rung, someone will answer it, and then they did.
1: Yeah, it's the way of the quiz.
2: There you go.
1: Okay. Let me give you the lead in. Do you know this song?
2: I know the song and I know who sang it, but what do you want me to do about it?
1: I want you to sing the next line when the music cuts out, the next two or three if you can. Okay, let's go again.

0: Sweet dreams are made of these, and I can't think of any more lines.
1: Who am I?
0: Annie Lennox and Eurythmics.
1: No, no, no. I mean, who am I to disagree?
0: Oh, there you go. Well.
1: All right. You can have it.
0: Very generous.
1: I know I am.
0: More generous than Phil would have been.
1: Well, we spent a lot of time on Sean Penn. We're only on question 9, so it's I think maybe a bit of a hurry on wouldn't hurt. Anyway, this is how it would have sounded if you'd kept on singing. Sweet.

0: Now, just on Nicolas Cage, Carol from Craigieburn is saying, I met Nicolas in Melbourne at a restaurant when he was filming a movie about a ghost motorcycle rider. Thank you very much, Carol.
1: He is ubiquitous. He is everywhere.
0: Yeah. Yes, he is. Question 10. Which American artist became famous in the late 40s for large-scale paintings inspired by dripping and splashing paint onto canvases laid on the floor?
1: Jackson Pollock.
0: Jackson.
1: Been to see Blue Poles many years ago. Lovely painting, I thought.
0: Yeah, Jackson.

0: half a dozen, I reckon.
1: Wow.
0: Last one I saw was Sound of Music.
1: What a classic. Okay. This is, it could be, I suspect this will be not the last question because I might go back to the other one because you're doing so well, Matt. But this is our Bad Guys. Who is this classic villain, Matt?
2: I'll get you, my pretty, and your little dog too.
1: Who's that?
0: That'd be the Wicked Witch of the West.
1: It is the Wicked Witch of the West. Okay, well, I underestimated you, Matt. You just whizzed through all of those, so I'm going to go back to the question that I missed.
0: Don't feel like you have to.
1: No, I'm going to. Okay, you get this right, though, then you get the hard montage. Australia's first official weekly national top 40 single chart was published by Go Set magazine on October the 5th, 1966. Name either the A side or the B side of the first number one single on that chart.
0: What year was it?
1: 1966.
0: Oh, look. If you go with logic, it'd say something like the Beatles, wouldn't it? 1966, let's say, what was that? That must have been the Revolver album. But was Australia that progressive? It was probably not that. It was probably Johnny Farnham. Let's go Johnny Farnham with Sadie.
1: Oh, I'm afraid not. And if you'd been listening to the first hour of the show, we put Johnny Farnham and Sadie well in the 1967 category that we were doing.
0: Oh!
1: We even talked about it earlier. Oh, Matt, you did so well.
0: Good on you.
1: All right, nice to chat with you. Oh, I'm afraid not. And if you'd been listening to the first hour of the show, we put Johnny Farnham and Sadie well in the 1967 category that we were doing.
0: Oh!
1: We even talked about it earlier. Oh, Matt, you did so well.
0: Good on you.
1: All right, nice to chat with you. Okay, let's see how the rest of us go with this. Hello, Jim in Banksia Park.
3: Morning, Suzanne.
1: Okay, so the first national top 40 singles chart published October the 5th, 1966 in Go Set magazine. Name either the A side or the B side of the first number one single on the chart. It was not Sadie the Cleaning Lady.
3: I really only rang up because you were short of callers. Let's go Beatles songs. Yellow Submarine.
1: Well done. It was Yellow Submarine.
3: You're joking.
1: Matt should have continued that way of thinking, not skipped across to Sadie the Cleaning Lady. Right. Well, you know where this gets you, Jim.
3: Well, that puts me out of business, I think.
1: No, give it a try. Okay, I must say I've kind of cross-pollinated. Last week we had the white-themed history quiz, and I'm not even sure which one I came up with first, but I've got a white-themed hard montage. So, Jim, after you hear it, I want you to tell me four things that are white.

0: your presence requested this evening is formal.
1: I want four things that are white, Jim.
2: Oh, the third one sounded like Shania Twain, but white. No, you've got me. I'll go White Christmas and bid you farewell.
1: Farewell. Not a white Christmas, not at all. Thanks, Jim. Diane in Canberra, hello.
3: Hello.
1: All right. Do you want to hear it again, or did you want to just launch into some things that are white?
3: No, no. I've been hanging on for quite a while, and Matt took half the questions that I knew, so no, leaving. Thanks anyway.
1: Okay, thanks, Diane. Who wants to have a go and see if they can take out the hard montage tonight? Eric's got the second one. A couple of people have the third one. Greg in Windsor.

0: regime's already doing in the Democratic Republic of Congo, Alan? What kinds of work do Médecins Sans Frontières do when there's no outbreak of a particular disease?
1: Yeah, that's a very good question, because we were doing a bit of different healthcare providing in the

0: touch, you are in risk of contracting the disease as well. And then a foreign organization comes and tells that person that has to go inside an Ebola treatment center where you may not see him or her again. And then the same health workers come and tell you that maybe that person passed away, but you cannot see the body. It is difficult to accept. So we have evolved the practices a lot in the last years in a way that we designed these Ebola treatment centers so that people can actually see their relatives while they're in isolation, but with capacity to see them at least. We have funeral practices as well so that they can do it safely, but more or less adapted to what they used to do in order to reduce these misunderstandings, because we have to understand the community as much as the community should understand some basics of how this disease is transmitted. Because otherwise, as you said as well, very well, like it does have an impact on the capacity to control the outbreak. Obviously, if populations of people don't respect these rules, they have the more chances to get infected and infect more people. So it is a complicated part, no? But it's really important to work very close together with the community and understand the community so that we can adapt the practices.
1: Now, is it possible to survive Ebola if you get treated relatively soon and if you have access to the right medicine? Does it have to be a death sentence? Because a lot of the news you hear coming out seems to be that there's a very high ratio of people who are

0: The delightful voice of Tony McRae and our correspondent Jocelyn Crawford from up that way sent me a little video of two cassowaries walking along the road. One's dad, obviously, and the other's a, well, he's not a teenager, he's probably 2 or 3 years old, wandering. A beautiful, beautiful shot. And Jocelyn says these two were heading up the hill from Etty Bay near Marullion Harbour, just south of Innisfail. The birds are always seen at the beach looking for handouts from the tourists, who are warned not to encourage them. 50 years ago, I was very fortunate, she says, to live in a friend's house above Garner's Beach in the area, and a young cassowary used to bang on the windows looking for food. My sister named him Malchick. About that time, at Hartley's Creek tourist attraction north of Cairns, one act was a man throwing a couple of dozen whole apples to a cassowary and the spectators watching the round fruit sliding down the bird's long neck. Apparently, they eat as much as is available against lean times. A beautiful bird, but well-armed, I'll say. Just stay away. Watch from a distance. And while we're up north, from JJ and Carly, just thought I'd let you know that it's been an absolutely cracking winter so far in paradise. Lows of 12 and highs of 26, maintaining a beautiful 24 most of the day. We managed to get out to the Great Barrier Reef and grab some mackerel and spend the day on tropical Dunk Island. Heaven on our doorstep. I was listening last week when you spoke to Ray about the butterflies. Did you miss it? This is Ray.
1: Hello, Macca. This is Ray Archer from Grantham. How are you going?
0: Ray, what's happening, mate?
1: Somebody said I should ring Macca and tell him it's our last day of operating

0: Look, yeah, St. Macca, I hope the Australian government, when you pass on from this innings, I hope the Australian government canonise you as a saint.
1: Good on you, mate.
0: Because this is church on Sunday, and you've been doing it for 50 years or more that I know of.
1: Yes, good on you. Thanks, Will.
0: Catch you, Blake.
1: See you, mate, bye. And that the bloke rang up and he said, if milk came from cartons, the cows would have square arses. That's what he said to me.